0: It's Nightly with Jade and Tyler. And is it a tradition, like, at this time of the year that the Nathan's Hot Dog Eating Contest happens? Does it always happen around this time of summer?
1: Yeah, it's every 4th of July on Coney Island. The 2026 Nathan's Famous Hot Dog Eating Contest will take place on Saturday, July 4th, around 11 a.m.
0: What a way to start the day. That's a wild breakfast. My thing is, Tyler, how do these people do it? Like, what are some of the record numbers that we've seen other people win? Because I sometimes have to look away.
1: Well, it's the MVP. It's the GOAT, Joey Chestnut. He's back at it again. He's the 17-time champion. He's returning after a one-year absence. He ate 70.5 hot dogs and buns last year.
0: Please tell me you said 17 and not 70.
1: 70.5 hot dogs and buns last year.
0: My God. Tyler, do you think that they go for days without eating so that they can be, and scarf it down like they're eating their first meal in a long time? Or do you think that they're just built different?
1: I think they're built different. They're competitive eaters, so they do this year-round, whether if it's hot dogs, it could be wings, it could be burgers, it could be pizza. I think they've trained their stomach to hold up all the food in there. So he's going for the 18th title in the history.
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0: It's Nightly with Jade and Tyler. And at this point, you know, Tyler, I was at Universal Studios last week, and all I could think was, why are these tickets paper? Everything in the world is digital. When was the last time we had got a paper ticket for a concert? Can't tell you when. I'm just like, at this point, why are our IDs, our wallets, our driver's licenses, any sort of ticket, why is everything not digital? I think it's because they want us to lose it so we can pay for it.
1: You know, I went to Alex Warren a couple weekends ago, and my tickets were under will call, and that was the first time I got an actual physical ticket. I was like, that's kind of awesome. How nostalgic this is.
0: Right? It is nice to have a little memorabilia to tuck away so you can show your kids in the future.
1: Well, if you're going to be flying this summer, maybe a little summer getaway, Google Wallet. Yeah, suck it, Apple. Google Wallet makes TSA touchless ID available at 65 airports. 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
0: This is what we've been waiting for. Every time I need to pull it out, I'm fumbling for it. Can't find it in the smallest little crack of my purse or pocket. So yeah, I need that double tap and pull it up.
1: Yeah, Android users. Yeah, what up, Green Bubbles? Oh, Apple and your blue. You can have your blue bubble. Because Google Wallet, Android users can now add a digital ID using a U.S. passport, and they can save it in their Google Wallet opt-in for eligible trips and use facial recognition to move through security lanes without even pulling out an ID. 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
0: Damn it.
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0: Weeknights just got a whole lot better. Nightly with Jaden Tyler.
1: Tyler, the amount of conspiracy theories, inside scoop, boots on the ground reporting that is happening around Taylor and Travis's possible wedding. I mean, you and I debated some conspiracies ourselves yesterday. I don't even know what to think.
2: Yeah, we might be less than 24 hours away from the future Mrs. Taylor Kelce. Who knows? There might even be a rehearsal dinner going on right now. But let's go to our boots on the ground, our insider, Becca Berger. Let's find out what she has.
1: It's coming up next on Nightly with Jaden Tyler. For just a

0: Now, I don't know whose side I'm taking here, Jade. It's Nightly with Jade and Tyler, and a woman dumps boyfriend after he criticizes her eyebrow piercing.
1: Uh-oh. I need more details before I can decide whose side I'm on.
0: Well, a woman says she broke up with her boyfriend after he repeatedly criticized her new nose piercing and made her feel bad about changing her appearance. She said he kept telling her the piercing looked unattractive and pressured her to remove it, even though it was something she had wanted for a long time.
1: Tyler, this is tricky because, I mean, if you're not into your person having their own self-expression and you're going to continue to make comments about it, to me, it's just not even giving compatible. That's like wishing that somebody you date did not have the tattoos they have. Like, sure, you can remove the piercings, but the hole's already there. And why would somebody want to kind of mute and tone down what they consider their own self-expression? I don't know about this one.
0: I don't know. I might have the guy's back on this because he met her without the nose piercing. Like, if he wanted to find a girl with a nose piercing, he wouldn't be with her in the first place. He'd find a girl with a nose piercing.
1: Ooh, you know what? I love that we keep it interesting. I love when we both are standing on our different sides. So now it's time for you guys to chime in. Whose side are you feeling? Who do you understand best and resonate with? 855-NIGHT-JT. Hit us with a text right now.
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10: As someone who's been married nearly 25 years, I'll tell you, there's a lot of great things about having a spouse. And according to a new study out of the University of Miami Health System, marriage might even be linked to a lower risk of cancer. Why? Well, the researchers said people who are married are less likely to engage in risky behavior. They're more likely to get a nudge to go to regular preventive medicine appointments and screenings. And they have a partner to share the load of family obligations, household chores, and finances. No one is saying you should get married in the pursuit of better health. But if you are single, how can you build a strong support system to maybe get some of these same benefits? Do your own research, find out what's important, and then hold members of your squad accountable and let them hold you accountable as well. That can provide a lot of support. I'm Dr. Sanjay Gupta, helping you live a better life.
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0: I'm not going to lie, Tyler. I'm living for every little conspiracy theory that's being thrown out on the web right now surrounding Taylor and Travis this weekend. Of course, we're going to talk about it. It's the biggest hot topic of the year, probably. But, T, you think they may have already tied the knot and that MSG may end up being like some huge fan pop-up party? I mean, we talked yesterday about some of the people clocking vendors having made stuff already in the past. What are your predictions?
1: I don't know. I was thinking about this. In my 20-plus years in radio, I don't think I've ever talked about anything more than this subject right here. This is probably, I don't know, a couple decades in the works. Like, I don't think there'll be anything bigger than it. Like, can you think of anything bigger, especially somebody getting married this big?
0: No, I'm not even kidding. Yesterday when I was driving around, I was like, it literally feels like we're preparing for our first royal wedding. Every single news station, every radio station, every media outlet, every blog is going to cover this. And I'm just like, Taylor, damn, can you feel it? I know she feels it, but it's just wild.
1: Yeah, tomorrow at this time, they could already be married and on their way to like their second, third party in Rhode Island. Who knows?
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16: When we talk about how much exercise someone should get, current guidelines call for about 150 minutes of moderate intensity exercise or 75 minutes of vigorous intensity exercise every week. New study out of the UK makes a strong case for vigorous exercise if and when you can do it. Now, researchers determined that even little bursts of vigorous exercise can significantly reduce someone's risk of 8 different diseases: dementia, type 2 diabetes, fatty liver disease, chronic respiratory disease, chronic kidney disease, immune-mediated inflammatory diseases, major cardiovascular events, and atrial fibrillation. We're not talking about complicated training programs here. Just work with what you can into your everyday life. If you are breathless and unable to speak in complete sentences, then you've hit the mark. I'm Dr. Sanjay Gupta, helping you live a better life.
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The men's USA soccer team took a rough L. Granted, most of their key players sat out. They lost last night to Turkey, 3-2, but it's still good. They won the group. So now we move on to the knockout stage. That is win or go home type of deal. And the U.S. men's team will take on Bosnia. That's Wednesday in Santa Clara. And the game will start at 8 o'clock Eastern on the pitch. USA needs a win to keep playing in this year's World Cup. It's a lot of fun. Go USA. It is Nightly with Jaden T.

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0: adopted.
1: It is Nightly with Jade and Tyler and JoJo, who is huge on Instagram and socials. She is joining the show right now. It's Nightly with Jade and Tyler. And the date is July 3rd, a week from tonight, Madison Square Garden.
0: Yeah, she loves the 4th of July.
1: Yeah, doesn't she throw those big giant parties like with her besties and everything?
0: Yeah, they're the Tay-Merica parties. They're famous.
1: Yes, they are. No, for real. Are we thinking Madison Square Garden? Is that where we're going with?
0: I think probably. I like it for it. It's very private, super secure. I love that for her.
1: I was going to say, I mean, if like the president was there a couple weeks ago, yep. They locked it down. Are we going to have fences around the garden, MSG? Are we going to like lock this thing down?
0: I think I saw that there was a permit for like one street outside just to like make sure that people couldn't like get in. But otherwise, I don't think it's going to be nearly that kind of a production. But it'll be safe and all of her guests will be able to get in and out very easily.
1: Yeah, not to mention, Travis proposed to Taylor Swift in his backyard, built a garden. So you think he's going to build a garden in the garden? Madison Square Garden? I think so. Happy Taylor Wedding Week.

0: 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How you doing?
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0: Nightly with Jade and Tyler. Jade on assignment. She is off tonight. I can't think ever in my life getting hurt from a toilet. I saw this weird stat today. About every 12 minutes, someone is injured by a toilet. That's about 45,000 Americans injured by the porcelain throne annually. There are many ways to hurt yourself around the toilet, from slipping on a wet bathroom floor to a variety of bruises or broken bones from sitting down when the seat is up. Eek, yikes. And it's not uncommon to die on the toilet. Wasn't that Elvis, how he went out with a peanut butter and banana sandwich on the toilet? Be careful. And I could definitely see maybe being injured if you're intoxicated and you have to, you know, your little tummy's upset. But yeah, be careful this weekend. Don't get injured by a toilet.
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8: A Better Life with Dr. Sanjay Gupta.
9: As someone who's been married nearly 25 years, I'll tell you, there's a lot of great things about having a spouse. And according to a new study out of the University of Miami Health System, marriage might even be linked to a lower risk of cancer. Why? Well, the researchers said people who are married are less likely to engage in risky behavior. They're more likely to get a nudge to go to regular preventive medicine appointments and screenings. And they have a partner to share the load of family obligations, household chores, and finances. No one is saying you should get married in the pursuit of better health. But if you are single, how can you build a strong support system to maybe get some of these same benefits? Do your own research, find out what's important, and then hold members of your squad accountable and let them hold you accountable as well. That can provide a lot of support. I'm Dr. Sanjay Gupta, helping you live a better life.
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1: 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It's Friday, July 3rd, 2026. Hello, J-Bo.
2: Good day, sir.
1: Hello, Kenny.
3: Hey, TJ.
1: I thought we'd have a new friend kick off the show. I was walking around the park, had a microphone in my hand, and this woman asked me to come over. Allie, now you saw me and wanted to talk to me as I was holding the microphone. That's very rare. Usually people try to avoid the microphone these days.
2: Yeah, that is very true. I think that I was very intrigued because as my own self, I like to talk and I love learning about people. So I thought this was really cool, whatever you were doing.
1: What if I'm doing something horrible?
2: I guess I don't know. I mean, if something's horrible, I don't know. What is so horrible?
1: Did you think about that as I was walking by?
2: You don't look like a horrible person. You look very able to approach.
1: Now, that is a win on the board for me, by the way.
4: Congratulations, TJ.
2: Yeah.
1: Look at this. Thank you.
2: No, you don't look horrible. You look harmless.
1: Okay, so we're going to kick off a Friday show, and I'd love for you to be the one to do it.
2: Sure, I'd love to kick off a Friday show.
1: All right, so go ahead. You just introduce everyone to this amazing day that we're about to have on a Friday.
2: Can I hold a mic? I'm not going to run away with it.
1: All right, I'm going to trust you with it. Here we
2: go. Hello, my name is Allie, and your name is...
1: I'm TJ, host the show.
2: And TJ, we're here.
1: Are you going to mention J-Bo and Kenny, too?
2: And J-Bo and Kenny.
1: Yep.
2: Hey, guys, I don't know you yet, but I'd love to meet ya.
1: You would love him if you knew him. All right, you're going to get him to know...
2: I feel like I should have done something way better than that.
1: You know what? Hey, Jess, you there?
5: Okay.
1: I'm here with Allie.
6: So then my wife called me right in the middle of this interview.
4: Bananas.
5: Oh.
2: Hi, Jess. My name's Allie. It's so nice to meet you.
1: This is my wife.
2: This is awesome what your husband's doing. I think it's really cool. Do you walk around with him, too?
5: We do take walks together.
2: That's cool.
1: She's my favorite person to hang out with. I love hanging out with Jess. She's the best.
2: Aww, that's amazing. I'm so happy you love hanging out with her. I love hanging out with my boyfriend, too.
1: Yeah, she's my favorite person. It's amazing.
2: Jess, you hear that? That's beautiful.
6: I don't know how this got here, but it's just spiraled out of control. This was supposed to just be an introduction to Friday.
2: He loves you.
5: I'm really blessed.
2: You are really blessed. Well.
1: I'll call you back, Jess.
5: Okay, Allie, nice to meet you.
2: Nice to meet you, Jess.
6: I was like, should I invite her over for dinner now? Like, what's next here?
1: I always pick up for Jess, even if it's in the middle of an interview.
2: I love that. Yeah. You should always. That's amazing.
1: Well, it was like, that was
2: how long have you been with Jess?
1: For 13 years.
2: And
6: there you go. I think we successfully kicked off this Friday, right?
4: You guys swap numbers? You guys can have her for dinner?
6: No, it was the end of that. Oh. It was a lovely, lovely interaction, though. And I'm glad we made a new friend in Allie and a new listener.
4: That is awesome.
6: Hello, Allie. I told her about the podcast.
4: Good day, Allie. She did a great job.
6: Yeah, I love that she grabbed the mic. She's like, look, give me that thing.
4: Yeah, you feel powerful when you grab
6: the
4: mic.
6: She's a natural. You guys ready to do this?
4: Yes, sir.
6: Here we go.
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7: A Better Life with Dr. Sanjay Gupta.
8: When we talk about how much exercise someone should get, current guidelines call for about 150 minutes of moderate intensity exercise or 75 minutes of vigorous intensity exercise every week. New study out of the UK makes a strong case for vigorous exercise if and when you can do it. Now, researchers determined that even little bursts of vigorous exercise can significantly reduce someone's risk of 8 different diseases: dementia, type 2 diabetes, fatty liver disease, chronic respiratory disease, chronic kidney disease, immune-mediated inflammatory diseases, major cardiovascular events, and atrial fibrillation. We're not talking about complicated training programs here. Just work with what you can into your everyday life. If you are breathless and unable to speak in complete sentences, then you've hit the mark. I'm Dr. Sanjay Gupta, helping you live a better life.
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1: This is the TJ Show welcoming Nikki in Finger Lakes, New York to the show. Hey, Nikki.
2: What's going on, guys? Hi.
1: You getting ready for this weekend?
2: Kind of, sort of. The weekends, kids being out, I don't know what we're going to do this weekend, but... Yeah. We'll figure it out.
1: You don't need to say any more than that. You've got kids. There's no weekend.
3: Mm-hmm. Yeah.
1: You don't have a weekend.
3: They take your weekend.
2: No.
1: Do you remember the days when you used to have weekends?
2: Yes.
1: Yeah.
2: Yeah.
4: Those were the days.
2: It was early adult years, early 20s. But, you didn't have, maybe your bill with your car payment. You still living with your parents. That's when I really lived for the weekends because it was...
3: Affordable.
2: You didn't have any responsibilities, yeah. But now you got to run errands and work overtime, maybe. Not me, but some people.
1: Mm-hmm. You ever think about how much time we wasted over those weekends back when we had them?
3: It wasn't wasted. It was the rest we needed because this was coming. That's what it was.
2: Yes.
1: Yeah, okay. That's a good way to look at it. I like that perspective. Yeah. I'm going to go with that. I had a lot of resting to do. Let's just put it that way.
3: Same.
2: Yes.
1: Tell me, what is the most exciting part of your life right now, Nikki?
2: Oh, my goodness. That's so crazy. I don't have a life.
3: What life? It's the mornings when her kids are still
2: bedtime.
3: Asleep.
2: That's so sad, but bedtime is
1: bedtime.
2: Exciting.
1: Oh, come on, Nikki. There's got to be something you love. What do you love to do? If you could do anything, because let's say you had this gift of free time, which is never going to happen, but let's just say it happens.
3: Let's pretend.
1: You hit the lottery. Things are good. Yes. You know how to keep your money after you hit the lottery. What would you choose to do? Do you know the answer to that question?
2: Okay, two things. Explore, the most crazy places, dilapidated buildings, see what's in there. I'm going to explore. I like to go places that's kind of dangerous, you haven't been before. So, that type of thing. Mm-hmm. And then I also like to help people. I'm into astrology and energy and tarot reading. So I do tarot readings and things like that for people. So those two things would be exactly what I would do. On the weekends, I'd be like a weekend warrior and go to different places. I love to drive. So, that's what I would do.
3: Nice.
1: Mm. Interesting.
2: So I take my kids on mini adventures and walk trails, be outside, find bugs.
3: That's fun.
2: So I'm an outside mama, yeah.
3: Yeah, that's real fun.
5: Yeah,
3: that's
5: free
3: good.
5: Range. I like that.
2: Yeah, I'm a free range mom.
3: Yeah.
1: Well, Nikki, listen, it is great to have you on the show. Thank you for sharing all that with us.
2: Thank you.
1: I'm just going to say this from my own personal perspective. It sounds like you're into spiritual things.
2: Yes.
1: Look into the Holy Spirit.
2: Great.
1: I don't know, just felt like I should say that. It's an interesting dive into the spiritual realm.
2: Oh, yeah, it's everything. Maybe people think I'm crazy. Maybe they do.
1: No, I don't think you're crazy. No, I think there's something to it. But it's just a recommendation from one fan of the spiritual realm to the other.
2: Oh, very nice. Okay.
1: All right.
2: I dig it.
1: I love you, and thank you for listening, Nikki.
2: I love you guys, too. Keep doing what you do. Thank you so much.
3: Thanks
2: for showing up every single day, doing what you're doing. Thank you. Thank you.
1: Yep, and we appreciate you calling in.
2: Thank you. Have a good one.
3: Have a good
1: Bye.
3: One. Take care.
5: Bye.
3: Bye.
2: Bye.
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1: This is the TJ Show, and our news, it sounds a little bit different around here. Our producer, Kenny, reads through every story he can find, and then he brings us the most interesting ones. Kenny, what's been happening in the world?
2: A man in Louisiana was pulled over by a sheriff's deputy for speeding on a highway. When the deputy pulled the man over, he learned that the man was on his way to a funeral. He was having a really bad day, and on top of all of that, he was having a really hard time tying his tie. He just couldn't get it right, trying to get the tie on to be dressed appropriately for the funeral. The officer asked the guy to get out of the car. He actually helped the man tie his tie, and there are photos of the officer tying the tie for the man.
1: That's very sweet.
3: I would have just forego the tie.
1: Take it off at that point. You know, enough already.
3: Yeah, the tie just won't be tied. That's fine.
1: Do you know how to tie a tie?
3: No.
1: I learned it was my prom year, and I remember there was a guy who lived down the street, and my mom was like, he works in a corporation. Go to his house. And then I went over there, and it was this old guy, and I remember he actually showed me how to do it, and I never forgot how to do it. It was
3: That's really cool.
1: It was a cool moment that I'll always remember.
2: Yeah, my friend Eric's dad did it for me ahead of the eighth grade dance, and that was the only time I needed somebody's help tying my
1: tie. It still irritates me.
2: It's weird.
1: I don't have to do it enough.
2: I've gotten pretty good at it.
1: But yeah, I know how to do it.
2: Well, I will say that this sheriff's department posted about this with the pictures of the officer helping the man tie his tie. The post titled, "A Traffic Stop with a Side of Compassion." Now, they did still give the guy a speeding ticket.
1: Oh,
3: what compassion is that? Just say traffic stop, help with tie. That's what you should have said. There's no compassion there.
1: Well, it's better. You know, one time I was pulled over by a cop, and I was speeding, but I had a little bit of an emergency. I stopped at a fast food place that I should not have stopped at, and I leveled with the cop, and I said, "I'm about to explode, sir."
3: I get it.
1: And he said, "Well, then you better slow down." And I said, "Why don't I understand?" And then he wrote me a ticket, and that was the end of that. I would have appreciated a teaspoon of Pepto-Bismol or just something. Kenny, what else do you have?
2: There appears to be a rise in multi-generational living. So more and more families are living together, situations where you have grandparents, parents, and kids all living under the same roof. According to recent statistics, 1 in 4 homeowners are living in a multi-generational household, according to Angie's State of Home Spending Survey.
3: Yeah, I mean, I did. I grew up in a multi-generational household. I think a lot of cultures take that on, but I think one of the reasons why it's becoming popular again is because it's expensive.
1: Yeah, look at the price.
3: It's expensive to live now.
1: Food.
3: Yeah. As long as you and your roommates, and by roommates I mean like your grandparents and your parents, all respect each other and you can respect them and things work, then I don't see why not. You can save some money. You can help pay the house down. Like, it's like a nice little tribe.
1: It could be beautiful. You know, and you could make a lot less mistakes. You got wisdom in your house.
3: Yeah.
1: That actually sounds like a great thing. Kenny, thank you for keeping us somewhat informed.
2: That's what's happening.
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12: We talk a lot here about ultra-processed foods and the many ways in which they can negatively impact your health. They've been linked to weight gain, obesity, type 2 diabetes, cardiovascular disease, even cancer. And now a new study out of UCSF found that high ultra-processed food intake was associated with something called intramuscular fat, which is exactly what it sounds like. That's fat inside your muscles, which can cause them to become weaker. Now, in this particular study, the researchers noticed more wear and tear and pain in people's knees because of weakened thigh muscles. Cutting back on ultra-processed foods isn't easy. The CDC estimates at least half the calories in our diet come from ultra-processed foods. But if you're looking to eat cleaner, cutting out sugar-sweetened beverages, that may be the best number one thing you can do to try and get started. I'm Dr. Sanjay Gupta, helping you live a better life.

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1: This is the TJ Show. One of our favorite people on the planet is on the phone. You ready to say hi to Jay in Mississippi?
2: Hey, of course, always ready.
1: Jay, how are you doing today?
3: Going good around here because I was just sharing with a coworker that I speak with regularly, and he don't normally listen to FM radio. He normally listens to podcasts and everything. So I told him I was supposed to call in the radio. He said, "No, you ain't." I said, "Yeah, I am." He said, "They ain't going to answer." I said, "They answer every time."
1: Hey.
2: That's right, see, we answer.
3: See, that's how y'all are different. Y'all set yourself apart from all others.
1: So,
3: and that's what I like about y'all. We can talk with you like you're right here local with us.
2: Appreciate that, Jay.
1: That's amazing. So you're telling me you've converted someone back to a radio station?
3: Well, he's going to listen in today.
4: Nice.
1: Hey,
2: he gonna find out today.
1: What's his name?
3: Tucker.
2: Nice.
1: Hey,
3: yeah,
1: Tucker. Let me tell you something. Your buddy Jay is shouting you out on the radio right now.
4: Nice.

0: Hey, may I ask you a question?
1: Sure.
0: Is your friend Tucker a trucker?
1: Tucker is a trucker.
2: Tucker the trucker.
0: Has anyone ever named him Tucker the trucker?
1: I don't believe so. That's my friend.
0: Okay.
1: That's a farm friend I'm going by.
0: You just honked at him?
1: Yeah, I did. I seen him walking across. There's a lot.
0: Wait, did he do the little pull the horn thing? And then we'll get back to Tucker the trucker. Did he do the little thing where he pulls the horn down for you?
1: Yeah.
0: No,
1: yeah.
0: Good for you for responding to that.
2: Nice.
0: That's pretty awesome.
2: Great way to communicate.
0: Okay, wait. Back to your friend whose name is Tucker. He happens to be a trucker. Could you get us an exclusive interview with Tucker the trucker?
1: I can.
0: Guys.
1: I can.
0: I think this might actually be happening.
2: I'm excited for this.
0: We think we found Tucker the Trucker, and he might actually be coming on our show pretty soon. How quickly do you think, sorry to turn you into our guest booker, how quickly do you think you can get him on our program?
1: Hey, you give me 2 minutes, and he's going to call you right back.
0: Really? Okay, well,
1: yes.
0: We're going to stand by. We might be having an interview with Tucker the Trucker in a few moments.
2: All right, I'm excited.
0: And I've never met a Tucker the Trucker before, but we got to ask him about what his life has been like. And surprisingly, no one's called him that.
1: Okay. But he's driving, and I'm driving, and he would have to write down their phone number. So I cannot do it in 2 minutes.
0: Oh, okay, big talker
1: there,
0: Jay.
1: I can call him and talk to him.
0: Mr. Show-off.
3: Give
0: with
3: him
0: the
3: a
0: truck
3: number.
0: And the horn.
1: Well,
0: hey,
1: I can do my part.
0: So here's what I want you to do. Tell Tucker the Trucker we're interested in getting to know him. Maybe after he hears you on the radio, he'll want to call.
1: Okay.
0: Pass our number along, and I'm very excited about this potential interview. I'm not going to get my high hopes up that high.
1: Okay.
0: All right. We love you, Jay.
1: All right. I love y'all. Have a great day.
2: Hey, there we love you, too. You have a great day.
0: Jay, you're the best.
1: Yep. All right.
0: Never gets old.
2: That's
0: I love
2: awesome.
0: It. This
2: Thank
0: is the
2: you.
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And it's all thanks to a vulture. We're going to get to this in a few moments. It's coming up on the TJ Show.

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1: This is the TJ Show. This is so fun. I love this. Scientists discovered a remarkably well-preserved 650-year-old shoe in a vulture's nest in Spain. Now, I thought you might find this interesting, J-Bo, since you're a shoe collector.
2: Okay.
1: This was a shoe that was made out of grass and twigs. It was like a sandal. It's almost impossible to find these because they almost always decompose, which actually sounds like maybe that's a solution to our waste problem that we have today where everything lasts forever.
2: Mm-hmm.
1: These shoes usually disappear and no one knows, you know, how would you find a 650-year-old shoe? A vulture apparently used it to make its nest all those years ago. And from generation to generation, the vulture's family has kept that same nest.
2: I love it.
1: And they found it in a cave. So you've got your shoe closet, they've got their nest.
2: I love it. They have a whole cave. That is awesome.
1: It's incredible. They said the cool, dry air of the cave preserved the shoe perfectly. There it stayed, tucked among the branches. Generations of vultures carefully maintained the nesting site. Isn't that amazing? That they're so precise?
2: That's beautiful.
1: They went in and they found 200 other human artifacts, including some from the Middle Ages, 476 BC to 14th and 15th centuries, all discovered in the nest. Imagine that.
2: Get out of here.
1: Other items included a slingshot made from woven grass and a crossbow bolt. Vultures are amazing. You know, I could actually probably spend a whole show talking about how cool vultures are. Can you come up with a list? Can you like do a quick research project?
3: Yeah.
1: Come up with a list in a few moments. I'm going to read some of the cool things that vultures do. Everyone's like, ew, they're gross with their little bald head. No, these are like some of the coolest animals on the planet. They don't get enough credit. This show is going to give them the credit today.
2: All these things were found inside the vulture's nest?
1: Well, I think in the cave
2: where they live.
1: Yeah.
2: Okay. I was going to say, did they take the nest apart this? Because that would be really bad. These vultures have preserved this stuff for them to take it apart. It would be heartbreaking.
1: Oh, yeah. I'm sure the humans will take it all apart. They'll use it for their benefit. But I'm so impressed with these birds. I never thought anything about a vulture. And I have a friend who moved into a piece of land that had an abandoned house on it. People weren't even allowed to live in it. Vultures had moved in. They lived and they got used to humans that used to live on this property. And so it was very unusual. They would stay very close to human beings. And so I went and visited my friend and he goes, you see that vulture looking at you over there? I go, yeah, am I in trouble? And he goes, no, it's very rare that they would stay this close, but they trust humans because they've been around them for a lot of years. And it was like the babies trusted the humans.
2: Wow.
1: It was just this wild thing. There's so much we don't understand. But anyway, in a few moments, I'm going to read some vulture facts on the radio, which is not something I thought I'd be saying today, but they are so interesting. Just wait till you hear this.
2: Yeah, their friend tells you that, but the vultures are all thinking, how long do we have to wait for these people to croak? Because I'm ready to eat. You
4: know, they are vultures after all.
2: Yeah.
1: That's a part of why they're so interesting. So more to come a few moments away.
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1: This is the TJ Show, and sometimes we never know which way it will go. But we read an amazing story that popped up about vultures and how they had this amazing 650-year-old shoe preserved in their cave. You can't find these. They're made of like grass and twigs or whatever. And as a shoe collector, J-Bo, how interesting is that?
2: I'm very impressed. Very, very impressed.
1: So from generation to generation, they kept their nest so nice that it just stayed there. They found all these old artifacts in the cave. Leave them alone. Let them have their little cave with all their weird stuff. Anyway, I asked Kenny to put together a list of all the interesting vulture facts that are out there. And listen to how amazing these animals are. We actually need them. They are nature's cleanup crew. Vultures are crucial for preventing the spread of disease. Their stomach acid is so strong that it kills the dangerous bacteria and the viruses, anthrax, rabies, cholera, that are in the rotting carcasses that they're eating. So they're literally cleaning up the town.
2: Thank you.
1: Yes, they have super stomach acid, 100 times the strength of our stomach acid.
3: Mm-hmm. Nice.
2: Okay. Nice.
1: Strong enough to dissolve many metals.
2: Cool.
1: They could swallow a gold coin, and I think it would be gone.
2: That's impressive.
1: They're the highest flying birds in the world. They've been recorded soaring at nearly 37,000 feet,
3: wow,
1: as high as a commercial airplane. See, this is why I tell my kids, they want to watch all these shows on the streaming services. I go, put on the Nat Geo. We don't want to watch animals. Look at this. This is nature. That's all we need. We don't need streaming services.
2: Tell them to go outside and look up.
1: Yes, exactly. They have vulture vision. Vultures can spot a dead animal from miles away.
2: Wow.
1: Can you imagine how bad our eyesight is?
2: That's impressive.
1: Miles away. They said that some of the vultures can detect a carcass the size of a rabbit from 4 miles up in the sky. I mean, think about that. 4 miles they can see it. Turkey vultures even use their sense of smell to sniff out stuff that's like hidden under forest cover so they can like smell, x-ray smell.
3: Yeah.
2: Wow.
1: They are communal eaters. So when you see them all picking apart a bird, which by the way, or any animal really, they can strip it down in minutes. They can strip a, it's just unbelievable. But they actually are like having a meal together.
2: Yeah, and they share. It's like they have a cookout like every time they hang out.
1: Right.
2: Every
1: time. And they don't even need to use a grill. It's just ready for them. The efficiency of being able to strip the carcass bare in minutes means less chance for rotting meat to linger in the environment. So again, it's helping the environment.
2: Very helpful.
1: Who would have thought we'd be talking about vultures today? But that's the beauty of around here. Mm-hmm. Things just come up and we just roll with it. Yes, Heather.
4: It's weird that you're bringing this up because the other day I found or saw a vulture or two, a couple of them that were chilling on an abandoned home.
1: Really?
4: And I took a picture of it, right? That's a vulture, right?
1: Yes.
4: Yeah.
1: That's super cool.
4: Yeah, I just saw a giant bird, and I was like, I need to take a picture of that.
1: They got their cute little bald head. The reason why they have the bald head is because if they didn't, the feathers would keep the bacteria and stuff, so they can't have any feathers. It's just amazing.
4: Pretty cool.
2: That's a great design.
1: Vulture talk. Okay, we hit that. Now let's move along. This is the TJ Show. There's more on the way.
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It's the TJ Show, and there's something that people do in their relationships that one research project says is a big no-no, and it's actually hurting us in our relationships. We'll get to this a few moments away. It's coming up on the TJ Show.

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1: This is the TJ Show, our news. It sounds a little bit different around here. Kenny reads through every story he can find, and then he brings us the most interesting ones. Kenny, what's been happening in the world?
2: There's some interesting research that has been done about romantic couples, and it talks about how being honest with your partner, even during difficult conversation, even if it hurts, is really good for emotional well-being and relationship satisfaction.
1: I can agree with that.
3: I will say that most people don't have a problem with you being honest with them, but they may have a problem with how you say it. So tone definitely plays a role or a part in how you deliver this honesty. So if you're going at your person and you're just kind of like pointing fingers and you're aggressive and you're yelling, it's not going to be received very well.
1: Yeah. Hear that.
3: No matter how honest you are.
1: Yeah. But I will say, when those conversations do happen and they're approached in a gentle way, my wife knows how to be very gentle, or vice versa. I had to learn that.
3: Yeah, I'm sure you've learned.
1: It is a game changer. And on the other side of it, you're like, wow, thank God we can even have that conversation. Because the alternative is it just festers and gets worse and worse and worse. And then sometimes it's like, well, how do you repair this? Maybe you can't.
2: Yeah, the research does talk about how the information is presented, but it makes the very strong point that even when you are thinking about maybe holding back a truth because you're trying to protect your significant other, you don't want to hurt their feelings, that that's not a good thing. Even if the truth hurts, it's better to be said than not said.
1: Kenny, what else is going on?
2: In, let's call them, uncertain economic times, people are looking to save money any way they can. And one way you could save money is by buying a used car. But how old is too old for buying a used car? The USA Today released an article that is trying to answer that question. And according to experts, age can play a role in a vehicle's lifespan, but it's not the most important metric to consider. The most important thing is the vehicle's mileage and the make and model of the car.
3: And also with the used car, you have to think about the how it was taken care of by the previous owner.
1: Yeah.
3: Like, were the maintenance done? Was the oil change and tires taken care of? Or are you buying a used car that the previous owner just didn't care about?
1: Right.
3: And now you're going to deal with all the headaches of that.
1: And there are a lot of people who don't tell the truth. They say they took care of it, and then they don't.
3: Yeah.
2: These are all things to consider. It does seem 250,000 miles is like a magic number when it comes to used cars. Experts say realistically most vehicles will not make it past 200,000 miles, and the average car has an 8.6% chance to make it to 250,000. A website, iccars.com, analyzed odometer data for 402 million cars and came up with a list of cars that have the best chance to make it to 250,000.
1: Okay, give me enough, top three.
3: Yeah, I'm taking notes.
2: The top six are all Toyota plates.
1: Get out of here.
3: Of course
1: really?
3: It is.
2: Yeah.
3: Toyota's a great car.
2: And all of those cars have above a 25% chance. As far as top three, Toyota Tundra comes in at number one, the Toyota Sequoia comes in at number two, and the Toyota 4Runner comes in at number three.
1: Kenny, thanks for keeping us somewhat informed.
2: That's what's happening.
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1: This is the TJ Show. J-Bo's got so many friends in different area codes, just like that.
2: You know. Need to. You never know. You might need to stay over at somebody's house.
1: Amazing. So we've got Yoshi on the phone, who you knew in St. Louis.
2: Yes.
1: And still know.
2: Yep. Still know. It's my boy.
1: Yoshi, great to meet you.
3: Howdy. How y'all? Great to meet you as well.
1: Now, Yoshi, I heard that your wife, similar to mine, just makes decisions for your life. And this has to do with your clothes. Can you please share? Maybe this should be a public service announcement to anyone listening.

0: Who does this?
1: I mean, just for an example, the past few months I have been looking for my favorite PJ top that I wear almost every single night, and I thought it got lost, or, you know, maybe one of my kids took it, or just how some of those socks disappear when you put them in the laundry.
0: Yeah, a lot of mystery.
1: I thought it was, like, lost or something like that. And literally after a few months, I was like, I asked my wife, I said, do you know where my PJ top is, my favorite one, the black one? And she's like, oh, yeah, I got rid of that when you threw it away. I thought, what? I do? And she said, oh, I did that a few months ago because it smelled. But this is not the only time. So I remember wearing on my honeymoon my previous favorite PJ top. Yet again, I was the one that threw it away without even knowing it.
2: So did she just dump it in the trash? And then when you take the trash out, it's really you throwing it away? So she makes it seem like you're the one that threw it away?
1: Oh, yeah, yeah, yeah, totally. Sometimes it's throwing it away in the trash, or sometimes it's giving away Goodwill or some other thrift shop.
0: So she actually has the audacity to tell you to take this bag somewhere with your shirt in it. And then in a way, you're kind of killing your own shirt.
1: Exactly. Exactly. Unbeknownst to me.
0: That's like a theme out of Dexter or something. What is wrong? Tell her to stop doing that.
3: No, that's clever. I'm going to use that.
0: That's terrible.
3: Because like, you threw it out. No, I didn't throw it away. You threw it out.
2: Horrible. Exactly.
3: I like that.
1: Now it's my fault.
2: Now, I remember a time, Yoshi, you had told me, I believe, that she got rid of some furniture that belonged to someone in your family.
1: Oh, yeah. Actually, multiple generations of this coffee table. And I came home one day and it was gone. Yeah. And little did I know that she had actually taken it to the thrift store. Someone else has now been given this coffee table to be passed on to their next generation.
2: Did she have any idea that it belonged to your family for all these generations?
1: She didn't know that one because we were brand new, like being married.
0: Starting
1: yeah,
0: strong.
2: Yeah.
1: Yeah. Yeah, yeah.
2: Get rid of all your stuff.
1: Yeah, yeah. You know, actually, the other day, she had these bags full of things, and she asked me to put them in the car to go take it to the thrift store, and I looked in there, and one of them was from this fantasy football group that I'm in.
2: Yeah.
1: I had won it, and I got this glass mug to show that I had won it, and she almost gave that away with an autographed football that I won.
0: Oh, look at that.
1: Robert Griffin III.
3: Never
1: it was
3: heard
1: when
3: of
1: he
3: him.
1: Was a rookie, though.
3: Get rid of it. Right, never
2: yeah.
3: heard of it.
2: Yeah, I know who that is. Yeah.
4: He was good for a season or two.
1: Yeah, no idea. For that season.
2: Well, I think you've gotten pretty smart. You've gotten onto your wife's game, because now you're looking in the bags before you drop them off at the thrift store, which is good.
4: You need like an airport scanner at your front door.
0: Yeah, right. I like that idea. Hey, Yoshi, thank you for sharing that. Sorry for what you're going through. Hopefully that changes at some point.
2: Yeah, no, it's not.
3: No, it seems like he's adapting to the situation, yeah. So everything's going to be fine.
0: Yeah. Well, we'll work with that. You know, we've all got our flaws.
2: That's right.
0: Yoshi, you're the best. Thanks for jumping on the show with us.
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Keep in mind, she hates fireworks, and the show is just for her. So we'll get to this in a few moments on the TJ Show.

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1: This is the TJ Show. 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Tis the weekend, right?
2: Tis it is.
1: 4th of July weekend on the way. And my mom, I don't know that anyone hates fireworks more than she does. And so I thought, for nostalgia's sake, why not drive her out to the middle of a field with a special surprise and record the whole thing? And so I sat my mom down in front of a couple microphones. Do you sense where this is going, J-Bo?
2: You're such a great son, TJ. Yeah, I sense where this is going.
1: Well, who doesn't want to celebrate their mom? And what better way to celebrate than with, I don't know, explosions?
2: Oh.
3: Hello.
4: Hey, Mom.
3: Hi.
4: I know you're here visiting for the 4th of July weekend.
3: First of all, I feel claustrophobic with this thing on my head.
4: The headphones?
3: Yeah, I hate headphones.
4: Come with me.
3: No, I'm not going to go outside. Is that what you're going
4: to
3: do?
4: No, we have to go somewhere real quick.
3: Where?
4: We're just going to the car right now.
3: What?
4: Yeah, come on.
3: No, I'm not going anywhere.
4: We're
3: going
4: to get you back very quick.
3: Michael?
4: Brother Mike is driving. Here, hop in the front seat.
3: Oh, wait a minute. I'm not going in those hilly roads over here.
4: No, we're not going on hilly roads.
3: Where am I going?
1: Do you feel like you're being kidnapped?
3: Yes.
1: Well, you know, we're your kids. I need to go to an open area.
3: I'm not going in the field.
1: Why?
3: What are you, crazy? I don't even walk on my own grass home.
4: Park in here.
3: What is this? What are you doing?
4: Well, it's a 4th of July celebration.
3: So what are you going to do here?
4: We're going to blow off some fireworks.
3: Well, get out of here. You're not going to blow off fireworks. What is that in the bag? Don't tell me. Is that some kind of weird, like, animal thing? What is this? What? TJ, don't you dare.
4: These are fireworks. They're bottle rockets.
3: Yeah, where did you find them?
4: Well, this is in celebration of the 4th of July.
3: And where are you shooting it off? I don't want to stand here.
1: Mom, this is for you.
3: I don't want it. Are you allowed to be doing this here?
1: I don't know.
3: Oh, look at this nut. Yeah, now... I can't believe him.
4: Sorry, that wasn't good. I'll do it again.
3: No, don't do any more. You know, what if it goes in the trees?
4: I'll do two at once.
3: Does anybody here realize that you're doing this?
4: No, this is a little riskier.
3: No, don't do two. TJ, look at him. What a nut. I mean, is he for real? Look at this.
4: How many more you want me to light?
3: No, I'm done. I need to leave. All right, listen, Michael, take me back.
4: This bottle is smoking. You want to take a hit?
3: Get out of here.
1: Hey! Happy 4th of July weekend, and however you're celebrating, I hope it's fantastic.
2: You kidnapped, you mom napped your mom and shot off bazookas, is what you did.
1: Yeah.
2: That's insane. It sounded like a war zone, TJ.
1: I'm convinced that she had a great time with that.
2: Really?
1: She just hasn't admitted it yet. Thank you for turning on the TJ Show today.
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1: This is the TJ Show. We've got someone we heard from a long time ago on the phone. His name is Tom in Albany. Remember Tom?
2: Yeah, Tom, I remember Tom.
1: Hey, Tom, what do you want to share with us?
3: Well, I have got some good news. I don't remember last time I told you guys. I did tell you guys, but I was like an addict for 10 years. I went to prison. I've been homeless and all that kind of stuff.
1: Yeah.
3: Now I've been clean for 3 years, right? Basically, 2 days ago, I signed the papers. I got my own home. I got the key, right? So now I got my own apartment. And then that same day, I went to work, and the supervisor called me into the office, and they gave me a $2.50 raise. And then not only that, they said they're going to backdate it for 6 months to my 90-day hire date.
2: Let's go,
1: hey.
2: Tom! My man, congratulations, man. That's awesome.
3: I'm telling you what, like, things are looking up, man.
1: Hey,
2: that's
1: sure.
2: Awesome. Well deserved.
1: Tom, good for you. And, you know, I don't know why, but I just have this feeling like maybe you have something to share, because obviously you were in a really low place for a long time.
3: Absolutely.
1: If someone is in that place right now, what is the message that you have for them? What do you have on your heart to share there?
3: Never give up. Mm-hmm. Like, never give up. You know what I mean? Hopelessness is a lie. There is always hope in everything. I'm just telling you, just never give up. Never give up. We all have hard days, but right behind a hard day is a good day.
1: Tom.
3: And that truth is in our past, you know?
1: Tom, what got you to start seeing life in that way? Was there something that you can point to specifically, or someone who came into your life that helped you change your perspective? How did you make the transformation from really tough days over and over and over again to where you're at now and this like total joy that I hear in your voice?
3: You know, it was a realization that I started looking at my past, because in addiction and recovery, you really have to look at who you used to be. And what I've discovered is that I've been through like a lot of hard times, like really challenging times, loss of my son and things like that. But no matter what I was going through, I realized that I always got better. Like a day came that I'd wake up with a smile, or a happy moment would happen. I would laugh again. And so I just had to understand that my situation was temporary.
1: Hmm. I've heard it said in this way, where times are not often as bad as we think they are.
4: Sure.
1: And that speaks to me
2: mm-hmm.
1: deep in my soul.
3: Yeah.
1: So, man,
3: it's
1: Tom,
3: so
1: you made my day that you called to share that with us.
2: Yeah.
1: For you to even pick up
2: that's
1: your phone,
2: an honor, man.
1: Even think of us.
2: Yeah.
1: I mean, that's amazing. We are honored.
3: Yeah, thank you, because I really wanted to share some really good news with you guys, because, you know, you're like my friends.
1: Hey.
2: Oh, man, definitely.
1: Well, we're celebrating with you,
2: yep.
1: Tom. Keep up the great work, and you be in touch. Call us anytime. We'd love hearing from you.
3: All right. I really appreciate you guys. Thank you very much.
1: There
3: right.
1: he is.
2: You take care.
1: Tom, he's doing
2: yes.
1: well.
2: Way to go, my man.
1: What a way to kick off the weekend.
3: Absolutely.
1: Later, bro.
3: You guys have a good day.
2: You too. Take care.
4: Congrats, Tom.
3: All right.
2: Bye.
1: Bye.
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4: A better life with Dr. Sanjay Gupta.
18: When you need your body to perform, but some of your muscles are having trouble, other muscles can sometimes help compensate. This is a great thing short term. But long-term, it can lead to serious and even chronic aches and pains. So if you've got nagging stiffness or irritation somewhere, don't push through it. Try to figure out why it's happening and how you can correct it. Strength and conditioning specialist Dana Santa says, performing exercises at a deliberate tempo makes it easier to notice when the wrong muscles are taking over, and also gives the intended muscles a chance to engage before that compensation kicks in. Dana suggests that starting with primary movement patterns such as squatting, hinging, pushing, pulling, rotating, and core can help make compensation easiest to identify and to address. I'm Dr. Sanjay Gupta, helping you live a better life.

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We'll get to it a few moments away on the TJ Show.

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1: This is the TJ Show, our news. It sounds a little bit different around here. Kenny reads through every story he can find, and then he brings us the most interesting ones. Kenny, what's been happening in the world?
2: There's an organization called Abstinence, A-P-P, Ooh. Abstinence.
1: I love it already. I get a feel. I know where this is going.
2: Yeah, the idea is to abstain from apps and social media and online digital life, and they're sharing their 5D method to get off social media.
1: What is it?
2: It is decrease, deactivate, delete, downgrade, and depart.
3: Downgrade. Sounds like you slowly like wean yourself off of it. Is what it sounds like to me.
1: You know, something that's happened to me almost by accident. I wasn't planning for this, but on Saturday nights, I like to just put my phone away, not even have it in my life. And, you know, one of the problems is, well, if we wanted to listen to music, we might take out the phone and throw on whatever album we want to listen to. But I've gotten a record player in my house. And so now I have a record in there, and whenever I want to hear music, I just hit play.
3: Nice. That's awesome.
1: One button, and then it starts playing music. That's awesome. Really interesting that I want to hear, and it's actually really peaceful.
3: You know, I came across an article recently of someone who decided to get off of social 4 years ago. And one of the things they listed, you know, things that they, how they benefited. One thing that stood out to me was that the person said that they felt like life was longer, like their days were longer. They didn't feel like their days were going by so fast because they were able to actually be in the moment, present, and be observant of everything that was going on around them and the people in their lives. And I thought, man, I remember when I took a break from social for about 2 months, I felt like my days were longer too. And I did get a lot more accomplished and I felt more at peace.
1: Yeah, that's great stuff.
3: Yeah.
1: Kenny, what else you have?
2: So I would love your take on this. A bride is going viral on Reddit after sharing So she shared what some of her family members did at her wedding. So according to the bride, several members of her family stopped at a fast food restaurant before the wedding for fried chicken. They ate in the car. She said she had no problem with that. Later, her uncle walked over to the massive spread of food at the reception. He looked it over, then went to his car to retrieve the fried chicken, and then they openly ate fried chicken at the table.
1: Oh, my goodness.
3: I'm not gonna lie. I would be upset.
1: Yeah?
3: Because I spent so much money on this food, and I counted you as part of this buffet. Like, why are you eating fried chicken at the wedding? I wonder how bad the food was that he looked at it and was like, nope, nothing here I can eat.
2: Well, it was $98 per head. They said they meticulously planned every single aspect. It was a brunch reception. So they talked about shrimp and grits, quiche, a biscuit bar with assorted jellies, sausage, bacon, chicken and waffles, and much, much
3: more.
2: There
3: was chicken and waffles?
2: No,
3: that uncle was just being a pain in the butt. You could have put together a nice little plate based on all those options.
2: You want to make it worse? So even after the wedding, family members then posted on social media sites saying something along the lines of, nothing classier than bringing fast food to a catered wedding. And then everybody's like giving laughing emoji reactions to it. So they're almost rubbing it in their face.
1: I'm convinced there are certain family members that have secret planning sessions. And they plan, how do we get more drama in this family? And then they do it. And then for years to come, this will be a story. Remember when Uncle So-and-so couldn't bring the... I understand. Kenny, thanks for keeping us somewhat informed.
2: That's what's happening.
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5: A better life with Dr. Sanjay Gupta.
6: As someone who's been married nearly 25 years, I'll tell you, there's a lot of great things about having a spouse. And according to a new study out of the University of Miami Health System, marriage might even be linked to a lower risk of cancer. Why? Well, the researchers said people who are married are less likely to engage in risky behavior. They're more likely to get a nudge to go to regular preventive medicine appointments and screenings. And they have a partner to share the load of family obligations, household chores, and finances. No one is saying you should get married in the pursuit of better health. But if you are single, how can you build a strong support system to maybe get some of these same benefits? Do your own research, find out what's important, and then hold members of your squad accountable and let them hold you accountable as well. That can provide a lot of support. I'm Dr. Sanjay Gupta, helping you live a better life.
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1: 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J-Bo, you shared a story. You were at your physical therapy office. I love our physical therapists.
2: Yeah, me too.
1: They're miracle workers. And you were so impressed because the woman behind the counter remembered your name.
2: Mm-hmm.
1: I mean, how'd that make you feel?
2: It made me feel seen, you know. And prior to that day, she had only seen me like one other time. And she remembered my name.
1: And you're convinced it has nothing to do with the schedule. It was like right off the top of her head.
2: Yeah, I believe that. I'm convinced.
1: Okay. Well, listen. The through line that we're finding, as we talked about this a little bit, is that there's something about someone remembering our name that actually makes us feel good.
2: Yeah.
1: Kenny hit the streets and did a little experiment. He went up to random people, introduced himself, started a totally different conversation, and then circled back around and said, "Do you remember my name?"
3: That's right.
1: Let's see how many people remember his name. Right. Now, this is a span of like less than a minute or two.
3: Yeah, maybe 2 minutes tops.
4: My name's Kenny. What's your name?
5: Sue.
4: Sue, so nice to meet you.
5: Nice to meet you.
1: So there's the introduction. She knows the name.
4: We are at a farmer's market. How do you feel about peaches?
5: I'm not a fan.
4: Why do you not like peaches?
5: Yeah, not that skin.

0: that fuzzy skin.
1: Okay, so we've been down that road. You know, we've heard very emotional fruit. End of the interview.
2: I was wondering, do you remember my name I told you a little while ago?
0: Nope.
2: So it's Kenny.
0: Sorry, Ken.
2: It's okay.
0: Yeah.
2: I remember your name.
0: You do?
2: You're Sue.
0: Yeah, I know. You see, you're good, though. You remember stuff like that.
1: No, it's not fair. You were just setting it up. You knew it was going to happen.
3: Listen, she cracks me up because, first of all, I appreciate her being real. She's like, nope. And then when you remind her of your name, she calls you Ken, like, as if you guys are friends. You know, Ken. Sorry, Ken.
1: She made up for it. That's nice.
0: Now I wish I had.
2: Sue, it was a pleasure talking to you.
0: It was nice to meet you.
2: Take
0: Sorry,
2: care.
0: Ken. I'm Enjoy never going to forget it now.
2: Thank you. Enjoy your food. Yeah. My name's Kenny. What's your name?
4: Keith.
2: Keith. Yeah. So nice to meet you.
4: So nice to meet you, too, man.
2: How do you say positive?
4: I'll say positive.
2: Yeah.
4: Being with her.
2: So being with your love.
4: Yeah.
1: Oh, wow. It points to his lady.
3: Hey,
1: look at that.
3: He's getting points.
1: Hey, and then you circle back around.
2: Hey, do you remember my name I told you a little while ago?
4: And I forgot.
2: You forgot.
4: Yeah.
2: I remember your name. You're Keith.
4: Yeah, I'm Keith.
2: And my name starts with K, too. You remember?
4: Kevin.
2: You know something? That's what most people call me, even though my name is Kenny.
4: Kenny. Ken. Say the big Ken.
5: His name's Ken.
4: Yeah, Ken.
2: Sue remembers.
4: Big Ken.
1: Oh, so now the lady who said she'd never forget came around and said, it's Ken.
2: I remember
4: Ken.
2: Sue. I remember Keith.
4: That's right.
1: Look, everyone's making friends and everyone's remembering each other's names. Here's another one.
2: My name's Kenny. What's your name?
6: Tanya.
2: Tanya.
6: Yes.
2: So, do you like peaches as a fruit?
6: Yes.
2: Do you remember my name?
6: No, I don't.
2: I remember your name, Tanya.
6: I have to work on that. My memory. I'm getting older. I'm sorry.
1: No, it's just that we all forget
3: yeah,
1: names.
3: We forget.
1: We all got this problem. That's what we're discovering.
2: Well, my name's Kenny. It's nice to meet you again.
6: You too, Kenny.
2: Thank you so much.
1: Come on, give it to me. One last shot here.
2: So my name's Kenny. What's your name?
7: Andrew.
2: Andrew, so nice to meet you. How do you feel about peaches?
1: Okay, peaches are terrible. They're great, whatever he said.
2: Do you remember my name?
7: No.
2: I remember your name.
7: I'm sure you do.
2: Andrew.
7: That's correct.
2: I'm Kenny.
1: 0-4.
3: Oh, excuse me, right. Andrew.
2: Nice to meet you again.
7: Hi, Kenny.
1: And goodbye.
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2: They say the holy water's watered down, and this town's lost its faith. 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Oh my, my, oh my, my love, I take one look at you, you're taking me out.

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This is an inspiring story. It's coming up. If

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1: This is the TJ Show. Saw some deer friends over the weekend. And
2: you know, that are deer?
1: Well, they're wonderful people, and they moved out of our area. And I kind of just forgot about them. Like, I know they exist, but...
3: Y'all, that's the future. If we stop working together, TJ will forget about us.
1: No, it's not true.
3: He's like, y'all exist, but y'all ain't really my friends.
1: No, for real. No, I love you guys. And I love these people so much. I mean, these are like some of our dearest friends. But we never talk because we're in like two different places. We're eight hours away. And they were visiting. And so we made it a point to go over and see them. And we were only supposed to be together for an hour. They wind up running late for something because we're talking for 2 hours. And I just love these people. And I left and I go, Jess, you know, really reminds me why we love them. It was great to spend that time with them. I was like, we got to find a way to... They invited us to go spend time with them. So we're actually going to travel to them so we make it a point to see them more.
3: Because,
1: you know, life be lifin'.
3: Yeah, you got to make the effort, man.
1: You're very good at that. You're very good at... When you've got somebody in your life that you love, you make it a point to go see them. Even if you have to drive 4 or 5 hours.
3: I've done that, yes.
1: And it's good because, you know, how often do you find solid people like that, right?
3: Yeah.
1: It's a gift. And we're meant to do life in community. But anyway, the reason why I'm bringing this up, and maybe this is inspiring for you, or if you're a parent, you got kids and they seem to be drawn to some kind of a talent, or maybe they have a special talent, you just recognize it. Their son used to sit around with a little sketchbook. They would all come over to our house and he'd be sitting in the corner in the living room. And I would say, what are you doing over there? And he'd show me his art that he drew. And I was like blown away by it. It was these really weird faces, but it was very good. And he was in art class, I guess you would call it, one-on-one studying with an art teacher. I was so impressed. I said, hey, can you draw me something for my office? Because I have this new office and I was putting stuff on the wall. And he's the kid that drew that really weird duck picture that's on my wall. Well, it turns out, and I had no idea, but fast forward a couple years since they moved, this kid is doing art shows. One of the nights, I think I can share this, he made like $4,000 on his art. He's getting commissioned to do paintings for people where they live. He's buying a car with cash.
3: As you should.
1: And I'm like, this guy. And he's like, got all this confidence. And he's like, hey, what's up, TJ? How you doing? Good to see you. I like your jacket. And I was like, wow, this kid has really blossomed. It's amazing. And I'm shocked. He's making a mint at 16 years old.
3: Good for him,
1: man. I'm like, this guy, what an amazing thing. So I think about, like, all the time, what are our kids drawn to? What do they want to do? And we got to push them into that. Like, I think my six-year-old is really drawn to the piano. Mm-hmm. And she's asked me, I want to take lessons. I want to take lessons. Okay, great. Well, we're going to get her into lessons.
3: Yeah.
1: We got to do it. We got to see what our kids are good at and push them into it. And I said, so are you saying that the picture that I asked you to do was your first commissioned painting? And he said, yes. I said, great. Well, I'm going to sell it in about 30 years. And I'm not going to think twice about it, and I'm going to make millions of dollars off your wonderful work.
3: I wonder if after he was able to sell his painting or his drawing to you, if that's what kind of like sparked him to be able to start doing it with other people. Like, oh, okay, this is good enough to be paid for, then I can make more money on the road.
1: I don't know. Yeah, I mean, it's a great question. And I guess, well, to your point, you know, you see someone who does have a talent, you encourage them in that, and you find a way to be like, hey, you're doing a great job. Who knows what that did? I don't know what the impact of that is.
4: How much did you pay for the painting?
1: I think it was like $50.
4: $50.
1: Yeah.
4: Not too bad.
1: Nice. That was when he was like 14.
4: Yeah,
1: so
4: nice.
1: It's pretty cool. Good for him. This is the TJ Show.
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10: Not all screen time is created equal, and a new study out of Sweden is helping us understand this even better. So researchers followed more than 20,000 people over nearly two decades and determined that passive screen time, like sitting on the couch and watching television, raised someone's risk of dementia. But if they did something active, like reading, puzzles, or interacting with other people, this same group of people saw their risk of dementia drop. Just like you gotta put the work in to keep your body in shape as you age, you basically have to do the same thing with your brain. A couple things I have found to help: working to learn something new every day, whatever it might be, challenging yourself in some way every day, and really importantly, staying socially active. Some days that means meeting friends in person. Other days, maybe an email, a text, or a phone call. Just stay engaged. I'm Dr. Sanjay Gupta, helping you live a better life.
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1: This is the TJ Show. We try to do a show for everything around here, and I say everything because I'm not just talking about human beings. We love our animals, too.
2: Yeah, we do.
1: You know, you often hear Kenny doing the news, and that's going to come up in a few moments, and we'll get to the news that concern people.
3: Mm-hmm.
1: But what about your dog who's got its head out the window, not paying attention to our show? Don't you want your dog to be interested in our show, too? Well, that's why we invented Luna's Animal Tales. It's in honor of my dog, Luna, who passes out when my wife leaves the radio on. I wanted to change that. And so we read the biggest animal stories from around the world, starting in Germany. A kangaroo was on the loose for a year and a half. Can you imagine how frustrating that has to be? They keep seeing it, and they try to catch it, but it's a kangaroo. It's hard to catch.
2: I would be afraid to run into that kangaroo because kangaroos, they box.
1: Yeah. Have you ever seen the video where the guy punches the kangaroo in the face because it messed with his dog?
2: Oh, yes.
1: Yeah, it's pretty unbelievable. The kangaroo in Germany was named Skippy, escaped from his owner's property in the middle of the night, New Year's Eve. That's got to be a tough New Year's Eve. Imagine you're like feeling a little buzzed and, yo, your kangaroo got away. No, it didn't.
2: Then you
1: got
2: to skip down the sidewalk yelling Skippy.
1: Skippy! What's wrong with that guy? Lost his kangaroo. Really? Police said Skippy was finally captured late last week by a resident in a district about 50 miles from the owner's home. That kangaroo got on the move.
2: Wow.
1: Kangaroo is being temporarily housed in his rescuer's horse pen until his owner can bring him home. I bet the horses are looking at him like, yeah, you thought you were going to get away. Look at you, Mr. Bounce.
2: Kangaroo's trying to probably get back to Australia. He's like, I don't belong here.
1: Yeah, I know. That's glad they got him. He can be a pet again. I'm sure the kangaroo is thrilled. This one coming out of Colorado, this is a big warning. You got to think about what you're putting on top of your oven. Firefighters in Colorado shared security camera footage from a home where a dog saw some boxes on top of its owner's stove, got on its hind legs, its paw hit the little spark thing and set the top of the oven ablaze. Boxes caught on fire, and there was a big fire in the middle of the night.
2: He turned the stove on, but also, like, why is your dog getting on the stove?
1: I know.
2: You know, if you're cooking, does your dog get on the stove? I don't know.
1: They don't care. My dog Luna
2: That's a bad boy.
1: Yeah, she made that bold move one time. She took a whole loaf of bread my wife just baked, and we looked at her. It looked like she'd swallowed a balloon. She was just laying there with this full loaf of bread in her belly.
2: I've had your wife's bread. I'm not even mad at Luna for doing that.
1: Right. But she got up on her hind legs. She made a bold move.
2: Huh.
1: And so everything caught fire. Thankfully, they were able to get the fire out. The fire department showed up, and they gave a big warning. First of all, make sure your stovetop and your oven doesn't have combustibles on it.
2: Mm-hmm.
1: And also, make sure you have smoke alarms that are working inside and outside of every sleeping area on every floor of the home. It's a very good reminder. We can't have enough of those. And finally, this one is interesting. There's a video going viral, millions of hits. It looks like a bunch of guys at a bachelor party out on a body of water. One guy taps the water. All of a sudden, an alligator shows up. The guy uses the alligator's teeth to puncture a hole in the beer can, gives it to his friend. He shotguns the beer, and everyone starts celebrating. The things people will do for the internet.
2: No, sir, not me. I went on the airboat tour once when I lived in Florida, and I learned that gators can jump out of the water by using their tails.
1: Yeah, well, I guess they didn't hear that.
2: They were lit, that's why.
1: There it is, Luna's Animal Tales, the biggest animal headlines from around the world.
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Well, you'll hear what this is all about. It's for their own good. 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
1: This is the TJ Show, our news. It sounds a little bit different around here. Kenny reads through every story he can find, and then he brings us the most interesting ones. Kenny, what's been happening in the world?
2: An air hostess has gone viral for explaining a few things about airline pilots that perhaps you didn't know.
1: All right, hit me with it.
2: First one, did you know that pilots are not allowed to have the same meal on a flight? So the pilot and the co-pilot, you did know that.
1: Oh, yeah.
3: I didn't know that. No.
1: Yeah. I thought it was so, like, if you ate the same dish and for some reason you would get food poisoning, then both pilots would be taken out. So they intentionally switch where the food came from.
2: Well, yeah. So, I mean, if the on... You're almost exactly right, TJ, but if they're offering, let's say, a chicken dish on the flight and a pasta dish on the flight, each of the pilots would have to have something different, because if they both ate the same thing and both had food poisoning, they would be incapacitated for flying.
1: Great thought. Mm. I try to do that technique at my own dinner table. I try to eat something different than the rest of my family, just in case. You never know.
2: The other thing, apparently, pilots are encouraged to pass gas when they feel the urge. They are instructed not to hold it in. And again, this has to do with their comfort. If they hold in gas, especially in high altitude, high pressure situation, it could cause more discomfort than if you were to do such a thing, let's say, down on ground level. So those pilots in that small, tiny little cockpit, if they have to let one loose, they let her rip.
3: Can you imagine one's like, bro, open the door. Just open the door.
1: I think, yeah, if they did have a little door, it would go very quickly. That would
2: yeah a little.
1: You just gotta make sure everyone buckle your seatbelts.
3: No, it's
1: just
3: gonna take a second. Door that goes into the come on.
1: Oh, okay,
3: guys.
1: Gotcha. Picturing like a little vacuum on the side of their pants that they would just turn that on.
3: No,
1: Kenny, what else do you have?
2: Well, TJ, the way you describe it, your home seems very hectic at time with your three girls.
1: Yeah, I used to say very. It's more like extremely.
2: Okay. No. Well, maybe you would consider hiring a house manager.
1: What does that cost?
2: They make somewhere between $20 to $40 per hour. The average salary for a house manager is $61,757.
3: What do they do? I mean, I can assume the things they do, but just out of curiosity, entertain me.
2: Yeah, they call them a housekeeper, nanny, assistant, chef, all in one. They take care of the things that you don't have time or don't want to do in the household. They can make doctor's appointments. They can wash the dishes. They can do the laundry. They can cook meals, so on and so forth.
1: Everything you just listed is what some of these robot makers are saying these robots are going to do for us.
3: But have you seen those videos of those robots folding laundry? Maybe it's 4 days later. He's still wearing that one shirt.
1: But you don't have to do it.
3: No, 4 days? I'm going to need that shirt to wear for work.
1: But my laundry's been on the couch for a week. So 4 days, that's like super speed in our house.
3: That's one shirt. That's one shirt.
1: One shirt? Okay, maybe that's a whole other thing.
3: Yeah.
2: This is a trending business, and many millennial parents are considering hiring house managers.
1: Yeah, I think I want to hold out a little bit.
2: Okay.
1: Kenny, thanks for keeping us somewhat informed.
2: That's what's happening.
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12: 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A quick reminder, if you happen to have a public service announcement or happen to know a local fundraiser that's coming up, let us know about it by sending the information to psa@kqxy.com. 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
1: This is the TJ Show. I was just catching up with our producer, Heather.
2: Hello.
1: I think I might be the wrong person to talk to about fun things. I like the idea of having fun, but to me, like, you're going on this whitewater rafting. Is that what it is?
2: Tube. I wouldn't call it whitewater rafting. Tubing. It's like a slow, you just sit on a tube and you slowly go down a river.
3: The river just pushes you along.
1: Yeah. See, I think you think that's peaceful.
2: Yeah.
1: But when I hear that, I'm like, okay, so once you get in, there's no turning back.
2: No, you can't really swim upstream.
1: And how long are you going to be in the tube? You're stuck in the tube.
2: For about 3 hours, I think the trip is, from start to finish.
3: That sounds relaxing to me.
1: Really? You would just jump in knowing there's no turning back, and you're just going to be on the water for 3 hours.
3: I mean, I'm sure you can, like, pull over to the shore, you know, like you do on the shoulder on the highway.
2: Yeah, you could.
1: You know how to do that?
2: I mean, you could, like, force your way over there, but there's nowhere to go. You'd have to get back on the river to get to where you're going.
1: With what, your hands?
2: Yeah, do you know how to swim, TJ?
1: Yeah, of course.
2: Yeah,
1: you could. What, everyone paddles to the side?
2: Yeah.
1: Right,
2: or I have my husband jump out and pull me, whichever.
1: Okay, so then what do you do if you have to go to the bathroom? You go in the woods?
2: I jump into the water.
1: Oh, in the water?
2: Mm-hmm. I mean, only in, obviously.
1: Right, certain scenarios.
2: Yeah.
1: Have you ever been tubing, TJ?
3: Yeah, one time, a long time ago.
2: Fun,
3: yeah.
2: Right?
3: Yeah, it was fun.

0: Yeah. Why haven't you been back?
1: Well, I was raised in Florida, and sometimes the rivers in Florida have gators in them.
0: Oh, yeah.
1: And so this one place I went to, I saw a gator, and I was like, never again. Yeah. Never again.
0: They allow tubing in Florida with potential...
1: Oh, yeah.
0: I mean, you know, that would puncture
1: at
0: a wreck.
1: Your own risk.
0: Yeah.
2: There's a lot of stuff in Florida they let you do. You know what
1: oh,
2: I mean?
1: Yeah,
2: there's
1: for
2: not
1: sure.
2: much they don't let you not do in
1: That's
2: Florida.
1: Facts, yeah.
0: Fine. Good point. Love our people in Florida.
2: Yeah, love fans. It, yeah.
1: I mean, you love me. I'm from Florida.
0: Family lives down in Florida. You were raised.
1: Yeah, I was
0: so my best friend. You know the whole thing.
1: Yeah, all that good thing.
3: Any chance Heather shares her location with you?
0: That would be interesting. Yeah, I'd like to check in on you.
1: Okay. You can just see her going down the river. You're like, okay.
2: Slowly.
0: Heather's still moving. That's good news. Yeah, strap it to your arm with one of those armbands. I'm worried for you. You know, I think part of the reason also, I have like actual trauma from being on a tube. So we went whitewater rafting in high school.
2: It's a little different, but yeah.
0: And it was a class trip. Mm-hmm. And I didn't even have a choice. Like, I guess I did. My parents had assigned some sort of permission form.
1: Right.
0: But when we got there, I was like, why would anyone give permission for people to go on this moving body of water? And I'm sitting on the edge of a tube. And this kid, who was such a bully, he takes his arm out, he clotheslines me, and he knocks me into the water. And my life flashed in front of my eyes, because when I went into the water, my eyes were still open. I didn't even have time to close them.
1: Oh, my goodness.
0: And I was about 6 inches away from a rock, like a huge rock that I almost hit my head on. And I got out, and everyone was cracking up and laughing. And it was so sad. But I'm like so grateful. That was the grace of God in my life, because man, oh man, was that a close call.
1: That's probably why you called tubing whitewater rafting when producer Heather brought it up.
0: Yeah, it's a different thing.
1: The first thing you went through,
0: Yeah. But you know what? It looked like the water was pretty deep. And it just so happened that in this one spot where this rock was up, that was like, what would have happened? I think about that sometimes.
1: Don't project your stuff on producer Heather.
0: Yeah, and don't hang out with bullies.
2: Yeah, hopefully my husband doesn't clothesline me into the river.
0: This is the TJ Show.
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8: A better life with Dr. Sanjay Gupta.
9: When you need your body to perform, but some of your muscles are having trouble, other muscles can sometimes help compensate. This is a great thing short term, but long term it can lead to serious and even chronic aches and pains. So if you've got nagging stiffness or irritation somewhere, don't push through it. Try to figure out why it's happening and how you can correct it. Strength and conditioning specialist Dana Santis says, performing exercises at a deliberate tempo makes it easier to notice when the wrong muscles are taking over, and also gives the intended muscles a chance to engage before that compensation kicks in. Dana suggests that starting with primary movement patterns such as squatting, hinging, pushing, pulling, rotating, and core can help make compensation easiest to identify and to address. I'm Dr. Sanjay Gupta, helping you live a better life.
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0: you can wake up in the morning with Maroon and spend your workday with Grande. 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
1: A Better Life with Dr. Sanjay Gupta.
2: As someone who's been married nearly 25 years, I'll tell you, there's a lot of great things about having a spouse. And according to a new study out of the University of Miami Health System, marriage might even be linked to a lower risk of cancer. Why? Well, the researchers said people who are married are less likely to engage in risky behavior. They're more likely to get a nudge to go to regular preventive medicine appointments and screenings. And they have a partner to share the load of family obligations, household chores, and finances. No one is saying you should get married in the pursuit of better health. But if you are single, how can you build a strong support system to maybe get some of these same benefits? Do your own research, find out what's important, and then hold members of your squad accountable and let them hold you accountable as well. That can provide a lot of support. I'm Dr. Sanjay Gupta, helping you live a better life.
3: 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That way, we can let everyone else know about it as well.
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12: I'm feeling lucky to have my college-age kids home with me for a few weeks this summer. And one of the things I know we're going to be talking about, AI. I've started to use it more often at the hospital to get fresh takes on patient problems that I'm trying to solve. And for my girls, well, I know that they are navigating college now with these new powerful tools. Something, frankly, that you and I couldn't have even imagined when we were in school. But while it may be tempting to outsource your studying and your work to these large language models, I beg you not to. And that's because AI chatbots tend to reproduce what researchers call weird viewpoints. That's an acronym: Western, Educated, Industrialized, Rich, and Democratic. Look, AI isn't going away, and admittedly, it can be a really powerful tool, but you don't want it doing your thinking for you. I'm Dr. Sanjay Gupta, helping you live a better life.
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13: Everyone poops. It's not just the name of a classic potty training book. It's a universal truth. Even though everyone does it, almost no one wants to talk about it. Dr. Tricia Pasricha wants to change that. She's the author of a new book. It's called You've Been Pooping All Wrong. And she says there are three critical P's of pooping. The first is propulsion. Both the voluntary push you exert and the involuntary contraction

0: reactions that happen naturally within your body. Top line, when you feel the need to go, don't hold it. The second P is pliability, which refers to stool softness. The keys to this one are making sure you're drinking enough water and eating enough fiber. And the last P is for pelvic floor. If you can get your knees up above your waist while you're on the toilet, like on a stool or a garbage can or a stack of books even, that can make all the difference. I'm Dr. Sanjay Gupta, helping you live a better life.
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9: A Better Life with Dr. Sanjay Gupta.
10: When you need your body to perform, but some of your muscles are having trouble, other muscles can sometimes help compensate. This is a great thing short term, but long term, it can lead to serious and even chronic aches and pains. So if you've got nagging stiffness or irritation somewhere, don't push through it. Try to figure out why it's happening and how you can correct it. Strength and conditioning specialist Dana Santa says, performing exercises at a deliberate tempo makes it easier to notice when the wrong muscles are taking over, and also gives the intended muscles a chance to engage before that compensation kicks in. Dana suggests that starting with primary movement patterns such as squatting, hinging, pushing, pulling, rotating, and core can help make compensation easiest to identify and to address. I'm Dr. Sanjay Gupta, helping you live a better life.

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